because we're all so very 21st century. You're probably listening to me on some kind of portable stereo. Maybe you're sitting on the back of the bus, or it's running up your sleeve and you're across from your boss, or you're sitting in your bedroom on your own with the lights down.

This week, back in 1990, was a pretty heavy one for the rock charts. We hadn't yet gotten into the grunge era. Personally, your Uncle Alice was working on the songs that would end up on 1991's Hey Stupid album. But let's see what songs were the most popular in rock this week in 1990. At number five was your favorite German band, The Scorpions, with the song Send Me an Angel. They were once too heavy for radio, but Metallica was everywhere with their song Enter Sandman, which was number four. In number three position was Pasadena, California's own Van Halen with Top of the World. At number two, John Mellencamp is the lightest of the rockers topping the charts as he was singing Get a Leg Up. And topping the charts are my buddies in Guns N' Roses, who snagged Numero Uno with one of their mellowest songs, Don't Cry.

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1: Mr. Cooper, long-time listener in Tucson. I work graves, and your show gets my shift off to the most energetic start. During the day, I run a local nonprofit 501c3 animal rescue. I'm not sure what your rate is for an on-air shout-out, but I do know your voice carries far and wide across the valley and into the surrounding region. If a mention is possible, we would be beyond grateful. We are Holiday House Animal Rescue in Tucson. Let me say that one more time. We are Holiday House Animal Rescue in Tucson. If you are able to do anything for the rescue, just keep rocking, sir. That alone helps me every night. Best, Mark. Okay, well, you can find a link to adoptable animals through Holiday House Animal Rescue Facebook or Instagram, where they have dogs named Munchkin, Drew, Ringo, and Tin Man, currently available to adopt. I know some of you people love to take in. I personally like mutts more than anything else. I like dogs that are a mixture of everything. For some reason, they seem to be the most loyal and the most lovable. If you're an animal seeking an adoption, bark or meow to Alice at alicesattic.com. Okay, I'll be right back.
2: It's a kind of magic.

What is Vince Neil's real name? Answer, who cares? Vince Neil Wharton. His mom's name was Shirley Ortiz, and his dad was Cloy Odell Odie Wharton. Okay. And Vince's grandfather was named Othar. I have never heard of any of those names before. I don't know where they come from, but that might explain Vince. So let's hear from a singer who actually lucked out with his first name, Motley Crue's Vince Neil.

If you like coming of age sports drama, and who doesn't, you're probably a fan of the film Varsity Blues. Came out in 1999. Sadly, we lost star James Van Der Beek in February 2026. Varsity Blues had a strong soundtrack with songs from Green Day, Van Halen, Monster Magnet, AC/DC, and this one from the Foo Fighters, My Hero.

0: Hi, this is Alice Cooper. Thanks for turning the nub to Bob. And you better be listening again tomorrow night, because I know where you live.
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Germany's rock station. By the end of the 90s, U2 had spent a decade experimenting. Bigger productions, new sounds, giant tours, and plenty of chances taken along the way. Then came their album, All That You Can't Leave Behind, in 2000. And this song felt like U2 planted their flag again. Big guitars, big chorus. And it went on to win Record of the Year, Song of the Year, and Best Rock Performance at the Grammys. Now that

Brian Adams right here on Radio Bob. Listen for the horn section in this next one. Trombone, saxophone, and trumpet. All over one of the biggest records of Phil Collins' career. And Sussudio doesn't mean anything. Phil started singing it as a

watching Marty's father, a jazz musician, David Serva, play at a club in San Francisco. And the two started talking about what life would be like if they became famous one day. Durst turned that conversation into a song. And then came the irony. Mr. Jones became Counting Crows' breakthrough, and suddenly that fame that they'd be daydreaming about was very real. Gotta be

with Who Can It Be Now? Greg Hamm on sax there, and that sax intro was a rehearsal take, apparently, if you can believe it. We gotta say a big thanks to whoever hit the record button. Next up, with Rick Rubin producing, this is Mary J.

From the album Youthquake, that's Pete Burns and Dead or Alive with You Spin Me Round. Burns claimed the inspiration from both Luther Vandross and Little Neil on the single. Go figure. Hey, this is Brian Adams right here on Radio Bob. Thanks for joining me.

This is Brian Adams right here on Radio Bob. These next guys have certainly done their share. The Red Hot Chili Peppers released Scar Tissue in 1999, and it became one of their biggest hits, including an incredible 16 weeks at number one on the modern rock chart. 5 years later, Anthony Kiedis borrowed the title again for his autobiography, which became a bestseller in its own right. One title, two pretty remarkable.

Germany's rock radio. Fleetwood Mac made some extraordinary music under some pretty extraordinary circumstances. While they were making their album Rumors, Lindsey Buckingham and Stevie Nicks were splitting up. John and Christine McVie were divorcing. Mick Fleetwood's marriage was falling apart. Most bands would probably call it quits if that was going on. But Fleetwood Mac at that time made one of the greatest records of all time.

Common album Into the Fire. Heat of the Night was featured in an episode of Miami Vice back in the 80s. It played a very stressful scene where the DEA is trying to bust a bunch of drug runners and things go awry. I gotta say, that specific moment in the show was a perfect matchup for the kind of dramatic tension that was going on when writing the song. Yep, the music supervisor for Miami Vice was so good at dropping the needle when it came to the music cues. So here it is,

Hey, this is Brian Adams right here on Radio Bob. Glad to have you on board. Now let's go back to 1985 for this next one. Tears for Fears had already broken through with their debut, The Hurting, but songs from The Big Chair sent them around the world. And here's the remarkable thing about this next song. 40 years later, its themes of ambition, power, and people fighting to control it all don't sound dated whatsoever. Some things change, some things apparently don't. For Tears for Fears, everybody wants to rule the world.

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We'll do it again next week, same time, same place. Until then, take care of yourselves, keep smiling, and roll with the punches.

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I don't want to live forsaken. 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Because my soul is breaking, I don't want to let you know. My heart is just so jaded, I refuse to let it show.